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1: Hey, it's Sisney from iHeartRadio, and I'm so excited for this. We are celebrating Olivia Rodrigo's first ever Daisy Chain Fields Festival, an incredible all-women festival. How exciting is this? Olivia Rodrigo is here with us now. Welcome.
2: Thank you so much for having me. I'm so excited.
1: Yeah, me too. And, you know, for the next 30 minutes, we're going to go inside the festival. We're going to chat about how it all kind of came together, and you're going to hear some exclusive live performances from Olivia's set, including songs from your new album, You Seem Pretty Sad for a Girl So In Love. And I'm just really excited for this. There's so much to discuss. Let's jump right in. You ready?
2: Yeah, let's do it.
1: Okay, so let's jump in with Daisy Chain Fields, because this was your baby. So I want to really kind of, you dreamt this, you put this together, and then finally got to see it happen. So what was it like seeing something that you created, like Daisy Chain Fields, come to life finally?
2: Wow, it's been so insane. I feel like I've been working on this festival every day for like a year and a half. And it's just kind of been in my mind and like just something that I talk about and email about and like put things on my cork board about. And so the fact that it's like actually here and, you know, seeing them set it up and talking to all the artists, it's just totally surreal. And I feel very lucky.
1: A year and a half.
2: Yeah.
1: See, that's kind of like, that's where I was kind of going, thinking about this. You think to your head, oh, I want to create a festival, right? That's probably how it started.
2: Yeah.
1: You're like, okay, I want to create a festival. That sounds amazing. But obviously there's all these different things they're going to have to do to make it happen. Where did the idea come from for Daisy Chain Fields originally? So, and why did you want to create your own festival?
2: Yeah. I mean, I was really inspired by Lilith Fair, which is Sarah McLachlan's all-women music festival that she made in the 90s. I remember hearing about it for the first time when I was a teenager and just being so jealous that I couldn't attend and like wishing so badly that there was one that I could attend. And after a while, I kind of thought, you know, why not me? Why couldn't I be the person who puts that on? And so I was really nervous to kind of start out on this journey of making this festival. Uh-huh. It's a kind of a tall order to create a festival from scratch and to book a lineup and all of these things. And I was so pleasantly surprised with how enthusiastic everyone that I called was. I think everyone really understood what it was about and was really ready to be a part of an event that was so positive and that gave back to women's charities, which is a huge part.
1: Yeah.
2: Daisy Chain Fields, 100% of the proceeds go to organizations for the empowerment of women. So I'm really, really proud of it. And I can't wait.
1: I can see how proud you are. It makes me proud that you're proud. All women, that is huge. And so many different generations as well. How you said you were like, they were so responsive and it was a great outlook, obviously, but how did you even go about deciding or choosing this lineup?
2: I mean, booking this festival was one of the most fun things ever. I called almost all of the artists myself and sort of told them about what I was trying to do. And they were so enthusiastic and so into it. And it was so fun because I basically just kind of got to pick all of my favorite artists. You know what I mean?
1: Yeah.
2: So, you know, everyone.
1: Were you nervous when you were making some of these calls?
2: Super nervous. There were certain ones that I was more nervous than others. I think calling Kathleen Hanna of Bikini Kill was really nerve-wracking because she's such a feminist icon and such a huge hero to me. And so the fact that she was down really, really was invigorating and made me very excited for the festival. You know, her, like Shirley Manson from Garbage, like that was so exciting to call her and get her support. But mostly, honestly, Sarah McLachlan, she was the first person that I called when I had this idea for the festival because she created the original Lilith Fair and I really wanted to get her blessing. And she couldn't have been more supportive and wonderful and kind of helped me and gave me advice. And
1: yeah,
2: so that meant the whole world to me.
1: And did you have the date already in mind or did you start figuring out the date based on people's availability?
2: Yeah, I think we had the date in mind. And obviously there's some people who just couldn't swing the date, but for the most part, people were really into it. And there's so many of these, you know, women on this bill that are doing other things on tour, you know, making albums. And so the fact that they took time out of their busy schedules to do this for free also, because all the proceeds go to charity. That was really incredible. It makes me have so much hope and feel really proud to be a part of this like musical community, you know?
1: All right. Well, we should actually get into some of these live performances from the festival. Which song do you want to do for us now?
2: I guess let's start out with the first song, which is Drop Dead.

0: Stupid song right there, Olivia Rodrigo, and that's live from Daisy Chain Fields Festival that was over the weekend here in Southern California. And you talked about Stupid Song being inspired by how falling completely in love can almost make you feel a little, I don't want to say insane, but...
1: Yeah, I would say insane. Yeah, it makes you feel crazy.
0: So you're a genius when it comes to your lyrics, and how do you turn that feeling into a song? Like, how do you do that?
1: Gosh, I don't know. I mean, I just try and try and try again. Yeah, I actually wrote this song. I was super jet lagged. I was coming from London to New York. And so I just woke up at 5 a.m. and I couldn't fall back asleep. And so I went on a solo walk around New York City and nobody was out and the sun was just coming up. And I felt really inspired and I wrote this song when I got back.
0: Well, it's amazing and we love it. Thank you. Thank you for being inspired. Donating all of the proceeds of Daisy Chain Fields is huge. What made you decide to do that?
1: I think it's so important. I think I just really wanted to give back. And I think all of the other artists on the bill really wanted to as well. I think that that's so important. And I think that's just what artists do. You know what I mean? When you're given so much, you kind of want to give back so much. So I think it's a really important part of Daisy Chain Fields. And there's also an area called Daisy Chain Reaction at the festival where people can go and learn about all these organizations and learn how to help and learn how to be informed. And that's been a really important part of the whole process too, is I really wanted to shine a spotlight on these charities as well.
0: How did you think about the charities that you wanted for this event?
1: Yeah, I met with all of them. I met with all of their founders and kind of heard a little bit about what they were doing and the good they were doing and the change that they were making in the world and the government and, you know, it's ranging from everything from preventing gender-based violence to reproductive health care, all of these issues that affect women and girls. And so, yeah, it was a lot of fun for me to actually learn about all these organizations. And I think that so many people want to make a difference and want to help, but maybe don't know where to start. And so I hope that Daisy Chain Fields can offer them a little bit more information.
0: Okay, so let's hop back into Daisy Chain Fields Festival, which was just a few nights ago, and The Cure.
1: Yeah.
0: Oh, how does this song make you feel when you perform it?
1: Oh, this song makes me feel angsty. It's a very angsty song, but it's my favorite song on the record. And so it's always very fun to perform live. And we had strings at Daisy Chain Fields. And so that also made it feel more emotional. And it was a lot of fun.

0: Olivia Rodrigo, and it's this name from iHeartRadio, and we are discussing all things Daisy Chain Fields Festival, which was just a few days ago. The Cure right there has the idea that falling in love doesn't necessarily fix everything. What made you want to explore that in a song?
1: Yeah, I think it's sort of the thesis statement of "You seem pretty sad for a girl so in love." You know, I think when I was young, I thought, oh, you know, when I have this perfect relationship with this guy who really loves me, then suddenly I'll feel like good enough magically. And lo and behold, that's not the case. And so I wanted to write a song about it. And I'm really proud of it. I think I didn't have the emotional maturity to write it maybe a few years ago. So I'm happy it came out when it did.
0: I am too.
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0: We're celebrating Daisy Chain Fields with Olivia Rodrigo, and obviously we're hearing some of those huge festival performances throughout this special, but Olivia, you've also kind of been going the opposite direction, doing these pop-ups in much smaller spaces. I love that you've been doing some smaller surprise shows for your fans with this album. What have you loved about getting back into those small, intimate rooms, especially before stepping onto this massive festival stage?
1: Yeah, it's been so much fun to play small shows lately. I think, you know, I was very lucky over the course of my career when Driver's License came out. I kind of had the wonderful opportunity of being able to just play theaters and, you know, bigger venues right away. And so It's really fun to kind of go back and play these smaller, intimate shows. And it's so fun to get to see everyone's faces and get to interact with them in more of a close, personal way. So it's been a lot of fun. Yeah.
0: Do you recognize fans because it's such a small venue? Like, I'm like, oh my gosh, I've seen you on my other shows or things like that.
1: Yeah, for sure. Or it's so fun to like see a friend in the audience too. Like I played a show in Brooklyn the other day and the top balcony was like 10 of my friends and they were all dancing and it made me so happy. It was,
0: like, what does that feel like to perform like that, like with your friends? Does it just feel like you're all at a summer party and you're just like singing karaoke for them or something?
1: Oh my, a little bit. Yeah, that was my trick when I was playing arenas on the Guts World Tour. When I was really nervous, I would just pick one person in the audience who I knew most of the time. Was my mom or my best friend or somebody like that. And I would just do the whole show just for them. And so that helped ease my nerves.
0: That's actually, similar advice was given to me. Not that I'm trying to compare myself to your stardom, but when I started in radio, somebody told me the exact same thing. They're like, bring a picture of your best friends and talk to them. Don't feel like you're talking to the whole city.
1: 100%.
0: And you'll be so much more natural and just like in your element and you'll be at ease and comfortable.
1: Totally.
0: So I love that advice. Before you go, I feel like everything that it took to create Daisy Chain Fields Festival and then seeing how fans responded to it. You know, you're mentioning maybe it turns into like 2 days later down the road, but like, what do you see? And I know you probably don't have the answer right now, but like, what's the future? Because this was so successful and everybody was talking about it and it sold out in 30 minutes and it was such a great outcome. Where do you go from here?
1: Oh my gosh. Yeah. I have so many big dreams for Daisy Chain. You know, I just think having a place where people can come together and forge a community that's full of positivity and hope is really a huge antidote to a lot of the discouragement and overwhelm that we're feeling these days. And so I just hope that it can continue to be a sort of positive, you know, emblem for people. And I have a lot of ideas for what I want to do next year, but I'm going to keep them a secret for now.
0: Do you have, keep them a secret, but I'm going to ask a little bit more. Do you feel like it's going to stay in California or do you think it would travel across the U.S.?
1: I'm not sure that it would travel, but okay. I have a lot of ideas for who I want to play and like little activations that I want to do. And we also made this incredible zine, the Daisy Chain zine, because we were really inspired by Riot Girl punk girls like Kathleen Hanna. And so I'm really excited about that and can't wait to do a zine next year. And there's so much great stuff.
0: Olivia, what song do you want to stall here now from the festival?
1: Oh my gosh, I feel like we have to play Landslide, which I sung with Stevie Nicks, and it closed out the entire festival, and it was just the most magical moment I could ever imagine in my life. So we should definitely play that.

0: Oh, that was so special. When I heard that Stevie was down to sing at the festival, it was a huge pinch me moment. Obviously, she is probably like top five greatest songwriters of all time and such an amazing woman. And so to get to share the stage with her was something I will absolutely never forget. Yeah. And to close the whole festival with that song with Stevie, such an icon, was just like the perfect way to end a very perfect day.
1: Sisney from iHeartRadio with Olivia Rodrigo. Congratulations. And thank you so much for hanging out with me for this. This is the best 30 minutes ever, right? If you were listening, then you agree. Congratulations again on the new album, on bringing Daisy Chain Fields to life. I can't wait to see where you take it next. I'm Sisney from iHeartRadio, and this has been Olivia Rodrigo's Songs from the Daisy Chain Fields Festival. This was so much fun. Thank you.
0: Thanks so much for having me.
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Hear the same. 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

Sheikai is going to Teddy Swims at 7:55. 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

0: Are you coming in or what?
1: Sabrina Carpenter house tour right here on KISS. I'm Ryan Lee. Yo, if you and the homies or you and your fam are looking for something to do this weekend, tomorrow our White Sox are back home at Wright Field. It's going to be a lot of fun, man. Not only is it boy band night, so you're going to hear songs from like NSYNC, the Backstreet Boys, and more, but also the first 20,000 fans will receive a White Sox magic wand. All right, I'll be hosting. If you're there, say what's up. I'm Ryan Lee. For just a

Shout out to Benson Boone. I like that one. It's called The Time of My Life. He'll be performing at our iHeartRadio Music Festival presented by Capital One. It's coming up in a few weeks out in Vegas, September 18th and the 19th. Hi.

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0: right here. Oh, okay, so I'm Ryan Lee. Now, earlier today, y'all, I was talking to one of my homies, and he was telling me about a situation that he had to get his friend out of that was very messy. I'll use that as the word. But it made me think. I wanted to bring it to the radio. What is a situation you had to get a friend or a relative out of? Hit my line, 855-591-1035.
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0: deeper it hurts. More vivid and worse, what I feel I deserve. 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

This week, man, Ariana Grande wrapped up the Eternal Sunshine tour. She had her final show out in London. Shout out to her, man. Did her thing, especially when she was here.

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We'll give you another one tomorrow morning at 7:30. 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

It's 1035 Kiss FM Chicago. I'm Ryan Lee. Speaking of Chicago, man, I don't know what's going on with this heat wave this week. It was so hot that yesterday, the DeSable Lakeshore Drive bridge over the Chicago River, man, got stuck up in position, stuck up because the metal was expanding because of the heat. I thought summertime shot was over, but clearly not by this one.

music from Ariana Grande is called Petal off of her new album that's out now, which is also called Petal. 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I'm Ryan Lee.

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2: 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Let's kick it, discover some new music. Starting off with Olivia Rodrigo, Stupid Song.

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Petal from Ari. Do you think her and Ricky are going to be endgame? Evangelina, the new hit list. You know, she's been changing her lyrics to Thank You Next for a while now. Wrote some songs about Ricky. Now they still kind of slap. Well, the latest one, at her last stop in London, wrote some songs about Ricky. I'm trying to make him my last.

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We'll give you another one tomorrow morning at 7:30. 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

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We'll give you another one tomorrow morning at 7:30. 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
19: Expect blue skies and sunshine throughout Chicagoland today with a high of 92. Right now it's 74 in the loop.
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0: 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That was my new song, Bass Persuades. 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
1: Ever been left waiting by the phone? It's the Fred Show.
2: Hey, Kenny, good morning. Welcome to the program. How are you?
3: I'm good.
2: Okay, just good. Good. He's good, guys.
4: Yeah.
2: He's good. Okay. Well, we're trying to figure out what happened with Diana, because I think if we do, you'll be even better. But we need to know, on Waiting by the Phone, how did you guys meet, about any dates you've been on, and why you think she's ghosting you? Fill us in.
3: Yeah, so I met Diana on Bumble, and...

0: What you know about me? What you know about me? What you know about me? What you know?
1: Except my lip gloss is cool. My lip gloss be popping. I'm standing at my locker, and all the boys keep stopping.

0: The Fred Show.
1: Hey, Kenny, good morning. Welcome to the program. How are you?
2: I'm good.
1: Okay, just good. Good. He's good, guys.
3: Yeah.
1: He's good. Okay. Well, we're trying to figure out what happened with Diana, because I think if we do, you'll be even better. But we need to know, on Waiting by the Phone, how did you guys meet, about any dates you've been on, and why you think she's ghosting you? Fill us in.
2: Yeah, so I met Diana on Bumble, and, you know, I was really excited. Because, you know, we seem to have a lot in common. Yes, we went out and, you know, go out to a patio that I really like. And she said yes. And, you know, I just had a blast on the date. I felt like a kid again. You know, immediately after the date, she went silent. And, you know, I just want another chance to kind of to take her out again. And, see what's going on.
1: Okay. Well, that's where we come in. We're going to call Diana, and we're going to ask some questions on your behalf. And I don't want you to say anything right at first, but you're welcome to jump in at some point. And the hope is that we can straighten things out and set you guys up on another date, okay?
2: Sure.
1: Let's see what happens next. Part two of Waiting by the Phone after this song on The Fred Show.

0: Good morning. It's the Fred Show, part two of Waiting by the Phone. Hey, Kenny.
1: Yeah.
0: All right. Let's call Diana. You guys met on Bumble and you were texting. You know, you got the messaging going in Bumble after you match. You text, you're talking. You guys have a lot in common. You were excited to go out with her again. You felt like the date went really well, except you haven't heard from her since the date, and you want to know why.
1: Exactly.
0: I'm moving my hands around a lot. It's very descriptive. I'm like, I'm making sure I get all the details.
2: Being Italian today.
0: No, it's very Italian of me today, even though I'm not. Let's call Diana right now. Good luck, Kenny.
1: Thank you.
3: Hello?
0: Hi, is this Diana?
3: Yeah, this is.
0: Hi, Diana. Good morning. My name is Fred. I'm calling from the Fred Show, the morning radio show, and I have to tell you that we are on the radio right now, and I would need your permission to continue with the call. Is it okay if we chat for just a second on the air? You can hang up anytime you'd like.
3: Okay, sure. So we are live on the radio right now?
0: We are on the radio right now, but I'm calling on behalf of someone named Kenny, who reached out to us and says that he met you recently and you guys went on a date. I guess it was Bumble. You met on the dating app. Do you remember him?
3: I do remember him.
0: Okay. Yeah. So what happened? Because he described to us what he thought was a really great date and that you had a lot in common and he had a lot of nice things to say about you, but he says he has not been able to get a hold of you since that date and he wants to know why.
3: Yes. Well, that is nice of him to say. I think that was the strangest day I probably have ever been on. And honestly, that is saying quite a lot because I had been on the apps for quite a while.
0: Why was it strange? Because he said he felt like a kid again. I think he's like, he said he loved him, like loved the whole date, thought it was amazing. Can't believe he hasn't heard from you.
3: Oh yeah. He acted like a kid again. That's for sure. I really thought, yes, we met online and we matched on Bumble and we had a lot of the same things in common. I actually really liked him and I thought he seemed normal and clearly, I mean, I was attracted to him and everything like that. And so we decided to meet up and so when we first got there, I mean, he was really cute and he smelled good and he dressed nice and it was all those good things, like lots of green flags. And so we sit down and we're outside on this like patio where we're just like drinking and hanging out. And he made this comment about this big tree. So there was like this massive tree, right? Kind of next to the patio. And he kind of kept talking about this tree and I was just kind of like, okay. And like after a couple more like kind of comments about this tree, he started to seem like very like, I don't know, like restless. And he was like holding something in. And I swear like all of the sudden he just kind of like slaps his hands down on the table and he's like, all right, I got to climb it. And I was like, what?
0: Got to climb the tree.
3: I was very confused.
0: I can understand that compulsion. So then, when you let your intrusive thoughts win, you know, it's like, I must climb that tree.
2: Yeah.
3: He definitely let his intrusive thoughts win. He, like, jumps up and he sprints towards this big-ass tree. And he goes over there. I mean, and then you're right. He climbed it to the top of this very tall tree.
0: Now, you've been drinking, right? Like, I mean, so he's sort of maybe.
3: Yeah.
0: Okay.
2: Huh.
3: We had had a couple drinks at that point, and I mean, I was just mortified. He like left me at the table. I'm mortified. Everybody on this patio was like looking at me and looking at this guy who's like screaming. He's like up in this tree screaming like, you gotta come try this, and like yelling. And he asked me to take a picture of him, which I mean, I did because I thought it would like get him down quicker and we could just sort of like move on. But he ended up coming down. He was like dirty and sweaty and he got all scraped up trying to get up and down this tree. I was mortified. I ended up just going to the bathroom and like trying to like recenter myself. And I text my friend and I came back and I gave him like the old, you know, oh, my friend needs me for something. And I ended up leaving.
0: Okay.
4: What were y'all drinking?
0: Yeah. I want to know what sort of concoction. Kenny's here. I forgot to mention that I get caught up in the story, and I'm very forgetful. I'm sorry about that. Kenny, so you couldn't help yourself, man. You're on a grown-up date with this woman, and you're like, no, watch me, Mom. Watch me as you climb the tree.
1: I mean, it was a... So, other... I mean...

0: Was it crack?
1: All right. Look, Diana, thank you for
2: answering. Something for you is called My Doll.
3: What?
1: So I also what is it with that joke?
2: Pertinent. I feel it's pertinent.
1: Okay.
4: You talk weird too.
0: This
1: is weird.
2: Did I get big words for you? Is that too big for you?
1: Oh. Okay.
5: You can go on.
1: I kind of want to hear what other sick burns you got in you, but that's all right.
2: Send you a dictionary.
1: He's going to send us a dictionary. Just throw it to me from the top of the tree, okay? It'll be fine. Diana, I'm so sorry. Thank you for your time. Kenny, good luck out there, man.
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0: 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Lots coming up for you today. More Teddy Swims tickets. 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

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This guy coming to the UC in 3 weeks from today. And yeah, like I said, a keyword coming up 10:55. Have that talk back mic ready, all right? Have it ready and download it so you can give me that keyword. And you could be going to the show. It's Mr. Know-It-All.

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Have a great weekend. 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
3: 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Good luck.

Long weekend. The Fred Show is back on Tuesday morning with a brand new bonus waiting by the phone. Why did somebody get ghosted? Stay or go. We'll debate some relationship drama. $1,150 with Showbiz Shelley in the showdown. 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

847 text or 855-591-1035 says her husband also has his fantasy football draft this weekend. So I'm glad I'm not the only one. It's 103.5 KISS FM. I'm Joe.

0: This is really cool. Right now, you can score a pair of Fandango codes to see Practical Magic 2. I just need you to get out that talkback mic on the free iHeartRadio app as you're listening to Kiss on the app. Tap that red microphone and say, Shelly, I want to see Practical Magic 2. And you could be seeing Sandra Bullock and Nicole Kidman in the film. Comes out nationwide September 10th. And it is the must-see cinematic event of fun, magic, mayhem. Be there when the spell is cast, all right? Practical Magic 2. Like I said, out September 10th, you could win a free pair of Fandango codes to get you some tickets to go. All right, just say, Shelly, I want to see Practical Magic 2. Using that talk back, Mike. Good luck.
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19: I was joking about, like, what do you do when your alarm goes off? Do you make any noises or sounds or moans or groans? Now that I think about it, I do. And I also do it in the shower. Do you ever do that, Sissany? Like, when I'm getting ready.
20: No, Michael makes a lot of sound in the shower.
19: Do guys make more groans and sounds?
20: You guys do, like, yes. Blow noses and, like, yeah. I don't know. Like
19: we snot rock.
20: Cock loogies.
21: Yeah.
19: It's bad. By the way, we go back to those days of, like, growing up on the... in the field, like playing ball.
20: Yeah, I'm like a prancy little mouse. I'm just like, minding my own business.
19: You know, I have no prance left.
21: No. My friends, like, don't even like working out with Robbie because he's so loud at the gym. They're like, it's annoying.
19: I have to admit, I am a loud, sometimes unknowing person about it.
21: Yeah.
20: Oh, we've heard your grunts.
19: But, you know, if you think about it, it's really just breathing. Like, we're trying to breathe.
20: You even do it here when you clear your throat. There's like a specific.
19: Let me clear my throat.
20: You go.
19: It's coffee. I think I'm allergic to coffee, but I can't admit it. It causes phlegm.
20: Like, I could hear that sound from a mile away and know it's you.
19: By the way, everywhere. I do it everywhere. Yeah. It's probably like a going on the air old nervous habit, too.
21: I have no shame. And then but it's coupled with the, like, turning off his mic.
19: Yeah.
20: Here we go.
19: Gotta find that vocal quality. It's just tearing up my voice.
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Have a great weekend. We'll see you 5, 8, and 10.

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13: So, if you do this for 2 weeks, it has been reported that it can erase 10 years of brain aging. You know what it is?
14: No.
13: Stay off social media for 2 weeks.
14: Oh, my lordy.
13: I mean, it's not that dramatic. It's pretty easy. We did it for all of our lives.
14: Yeah.
13: Your ability to concentrate, your ability to concentrate is improved. It was the equivalent to erasing 10 years of brain aging. I think it would be a great excuse to try and send out a message just saying, hey, doing an experiment, talk to you in two on social.
14: Yeah, or, but also, like, to our bosses, like, I cannot go on social media for 2 weeks, therefore I cannot post, do things that you're asking
13: But isn't your 10 years more valuable than pleasing John?
14: You just gotta find the Tom. You gotta find the time.
13: You gotta find a good Tom.
14: And a Tom.
13: I love a Tom.
15: But I learned so much on social media.
14: Do you, though?
15: Oh, yes.
14: Or are you influenced?
13: I just want to give you the information on the messenger, but I wouldn't mind trying it. Today's quote, let whoever think whatever just keep getting better.
14: Sup? Yeah.
13: S-U-P. Sup?
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It looks like they've been spending time in the studio as well. Drake is hinting at a collab remix of Choosin' Texas. 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
2: So this is big on TikTok. Michaela's going to help us with this because this was her idea to bring to the show. She recorded herself singing backwards, reverse singing. Michaela, what did you do? The Backstreet Boys backwards?
3: Yes. Yep.
2: How do you do it?
3: So basically you pick a song, like a sentence from a song, you sing it, and then it reverses it. Then there's someone else that has to sing it backwards to try to get it to sound correct.
2: Here's the song. Okay, so then you did this.
3: I want it that way.
4: Oh, that's pretty good.
2: Okay, this is the reverse trend. Okay, right?
4: Now we have to all take a shot. Reenacting that, basically. Can I hear it again?
2: The reverse?
3: Mm-hmm.
2: B. Okay.
3: No,
2: but you don't have to do that. You just have to sing it. Then we reverse.
5: Yeah, no, you have to do it reversed.
2: This is a trend?
4: Now you, Ryan.
5: Good. It sounds like a new language.
2: Why is this popular?
4: I watched so many of these videos because they're hysterical.
2: Tell me why.
4: Tell me why.
2: If you just tuned in, it's Friday. Give us a break, please. We'll come back.
4: Yeah, we're going to go back and reverse those and play them back.
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weekend. 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
27: All right, so Michaela has a great idea. How can you go another day without participating in this TikTok trend? What? Mm-hmm. Reverse singing. You sing a song in reverse, and then we flip it to forward and see if you got it right. We sang reverse,
28: yes.
27: And now we're going to flip it forward to see if we got close to correct.
28: Correct.
27: Here we go. This is Sissany backwards. So she did that live.
28: Right.
27: Now we flipped it automatically forwards to see if we get the correct version. And here is the automatic flip.
28: Oh, it's so bad. So bad.
27: Isn't it the same?
28: 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Like how?
27: So Tanya live sang based on what she heard. Live sang the Backstreet Boys. Want it that way backwards. That was live earlier. Now we automatically played it forward to see if she says the English words. It sounds the same.
28: Yeah.
27: So here's me live singing what I think is the reverse of the Backstreet Boys. Want it that way. And here we go. Not bad.
28: Ryan wins.
27: Wow. Love this trend.
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6: So Tanya said, do you believe in the rule with your partner? Solve it before you crash.
7: Yes.
6: Don't go to bed angry. I'm not so sure that's such a smart thing to do. And I may have pivoted on my stance, but why do you bring it up?
7: Because Travis Barker is opening up about the one rule that keeps his marriage to Kourtney Kardashian Barker healthy and alive. He says that he and Kourtney make sure that they hash out any disagreements before bed, no matter how small. He said, we try not to ever fall asleep mad at each other. He says it's as simple as owning it. So just resolving anything so you don't go to bed not feeling connected. That's the key word. Going to bed not feeling connected.
6: Okay, fine. I used to think you can't go to bed angry. Now I know you can, because the next day things are so much better. Time. This too shall pass.
7: Mm-hmm.
6: Time corrects so much that seems so intense in the moment. And I know in relationships I've always said recently, let's just sleep on it and see if we have a different perspective tomorrow. You just need it's not a abandon, it's a pause.
7: Okay. Sleep time isn't even real time.
8: What do you mean it's not real time?
7: You're sleeping.
8: Yeah, but
6: I know, but you wake up the
8: refreshed
6: next day and things seem not so bad.
8: Exactly. You sleep
6: so my
8: on
6: advice
8: it
6: to you, Tanya, as a newbie in the relationship category, is don't try and solve the crime before you go to sleep. Sleep on it.
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0: All right, that's it for us today, guys. 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
1: It's not...
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A bonus brand new waiting by the phone and more. It's the Fred Show Tuesday morning. Have a great weekend. We'll see you 5, 8, and 10 on

One of my favorite memories from this summer is these two guys performing at the same time in Chicago, the same night, within less than a quarter mile from each other. Martin Garrix and Ed Sheeran. One was at Soldier Field, the other at Northerly Island. 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This is Repeat.

last few days of wearing all white. Get it in while you can. It is Brady, Labor Day weekend. Soundtrack begins right now. 90 minutes of nonstop music and Teddy Swims tickets. I've got a pair for you to win coming up in just about an hour. We'll do that at 4:55 today. 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

0: When you get back from a trip, do you unpack your luggage like right away, or does it like sit there for a couple days?
1: I let my bag sit.
0: Yeah. I try to do it right away. If I don't do it right away, it's going to be there for a minute. Like, it's going to be there for...
1: Oh, yeah.
0: I'm going to be like, wow, it's been weeks. It's probably... Probably see what's going on in that suitcase over there.
1: I'm not on vacation no more.
0: Right? And then you stare at it, you're depressed. You're like, I wish I was still in Mexico. Apparently, if you unpack your luggage right away, that's one sign that you have your life together. So there's that. It is 103.5 KISS FM. My name is Brady. Labor Day weekend party's

One week from tomorrow, Pitbull and Lil Jon are taking over Alpine Valley, and I've got another pair of tickets, so you could be there. Grab your ball cap and your phone, because I'm going to need you to use that next in two songs to win. 103.5 KISS FM. 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

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A bonus brand new waiting by the phone and more. It's the Fred Show Tuesday morning. Have a great weekend. We'll see you.

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1: No way. Absolutely. Thank you so much.
0: You're welcome so much. You are going to be at Pitbull and Lil Jon. Do you by any chance have a bald cap to bring with you?
1: Of course.
0: Okay, guys. You say you can borrow mine. I've got like five. So, but you can go with your bald cap up to Alpine Valley next Saturday to see Pitbull. Thanks to Live Nation and Kiss FM.
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0: 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So if you're in traffic right now, no need to go anywhere else. We got nothing but music for you.

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It's a weekend in Vegas, and it's on us. It's a trip to see our iHeartRadio Music Festival with Benson Boone, BTS, Zara Larsson, Snoop Dogg's going to be there. Let's see, Sierra just added as well. 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

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Bad weekend if you are the person that owns the boats, because, yeah, your inbox is flooded right now. So what are you doing this weekend? Whatever you got going on in Chicago, have the best time. Keep us up. 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

Zara Larsson with the message of the weekend. Summer isn't over yet. Oh, no. And skinny dipping with your heart out, it's your favorite part now. No words have been truer spoken on a Labor Day weekend in America's greatest city. Thanks for having us up. And turn us up with the iHeartRadio app. We go wherever you go this Labor Day weekend. Make us your number one preset.

The Fred Show is back on Tuesday morning with a brand new bonus waiting by the phone. Why did somebody get ghosted? Stay or go, we'll debate some relationship drama. $1,150 with Showbiz Shelly in the showdown. And at 7:30, your latest keyword to get you to Cancun, Mexico. 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

0: just think of the rudest thing you can do if you're boarding a plane. 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
0: And they take forever.
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0: That is it. 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Blocking the walkway. It just backs everything up. 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
1: Yeah, sit down already.
0: You're holding everything up. 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

0: were on the north side last night rooting on PCA and the Cubs at Wrigley Field. Bears quarterback Caleb Williams, first-round draft pick Caleb Wilson, and Matis Buzelis, also from the Bulls, all right there behind the dugout for the Cubs. Root on the Cubs. It was like a really cool Chicago sports moment. Love that. Love the scene going on. Supporting each other. It's 103.5 KISS FM Chicago. I've got new Miley for you on a New Music Friday. You'll hear her song. It's been trending all day. It is called Bass Persuades, and it's next.
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0: Yeah, it's the start off money with the Fred Show and 1-800-TRUCK-WRECK. 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
1: 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I'll tell you what people are breaking up with next in two songs. 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
1: No.
0: No? That's apparently a thing. Like 20% of people want to break up with their homes. They're over it. Because either they have noisy neighbors or it's too small. They're running out of room.
1: 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Thank God.
0: I love your relationship with your home. I'm jealous. Yes. So wholesome. I wonder if people are trying to get back with their ex-homes. Oh, man. That home was so good to me. It's Brady. Got music for you from Tame Impala, Olivia Rodrigo, and Leon Thomas next on Chicago's Kiss FM.
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1: This NFL scammer story is one of the most wild ones so far of the year, but I feel like, not that I could do in this behavior at all, scamming sucks, but they need to turn this into some kind of movie, right? And this should be a comedy. And Jamie Foxx should play the scammer. I feel like he'd do good with that. It's 103.5 KISS FM. Brady, Labor Day weekend, Friday.